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Usher on tour right now with Chris Brown. 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
1: This is Lucinda Sargent from actually Galesburg, Illinois. King, I'm very, very sorry for everything we've been through in the last 3 years or better. Please forgive me, and I hope we can work this out.
2: Hey, my name is KJ Roseberry. I'm from Bemidji, Minnesota. This goes out to my ex, Shell. I love you. I miss you. I'm sorry. I hope you can forgive me. I love you.
3: Hi, this is Paulina. I would like to send an apology to my kids in Minnesota, my kids in Oklahoma. I'm calling from Okmulgee, Oklahoma, and I'd just like to apologize for anything I've ever did in our lives that messed you up. I do love you, and I miss you guys very much.

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0: Bye.
1: Art Sealed with a kiss. I hope to see you tomorrow night. You see, there's a whole bunch of radio stations that air our weeknight version of Slow Jams Monday through Thursday. And if this station isn't one of them, hey, just contact them and say, hey. Say, hey, I want R-Dub every night. You let them know. We'll try to make it happen for you. In the meantime, I wish you nothing but health, wealth, a whole bunch of happiness, and always, always, always love in your life. My name is R-Dub. You've been listening to Sunday Night Slow Jams. Good night.
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0: Welcome to iHeartRadio Communities, a public affairs special focusing on the biggest issues impacting you this week. Here's Manny Munoz.
2: I am Manny Munoz. Thank you for tuning in to iHeartRadio's Communities. It is our weekly public affairs show where we try to bring you conversations that'll help you better understand important issues or maybe just some interesting topics. Either way, I do hope you'll stick around for the next half hour. And if you have any comments, questions, or suggestions, please feel free to reach out on Instagram. My handle is at IOD Manny. That's at IOD MANNY. Now, let's get on with the show. More than 40 million people worldwide are living with HIV/AIDS. More than a million contracted the disease last year alone. And well over half a million have died, even though tens of millions have been treated for the illness. Anne Aslett has spent years on the front lines of the fight. She is global chief executive officer for the Elton John AIDS Foundation. Anne, I appreciate the time. Thanks for joining us.
3: Pleasure. Thanks for having me, Manny.
2: We've surely come a long way in the last, 45 years or so since just contracting HIV or AIDS was a death sentence, hasn't we?
3: We certainly have. I mean, when I started this work, an HIV diagnosis gave you a life expectancy of between 18 months and 2 years. Now people take antiretroviral medication and they can live long and healthy lives as long as normal life expectancy.
2: What is the biggest reason then that this fight is not over?
3: The biggest reason that this fight is not over really is still the stigma and discrimination that surrounds the disease and that falls particularly heavily on certain groups. Mm-hmm. And I would say, you know, young women certainly, but particularly the LGBTQI community who face a disproportionate series of intimidation and fear and stigma because HIV still is so closely associated with that community.
2: Is this not a bigger problem now in the third world than in advanced countries?
3: It is a bigger problem in the global south for sure. Mm-hmm. But, you know, there are still significant problems. The 1.2 million Americans are living with HIV, over 130,000 of them are not diagnosed. And a high proportion of people are not accessing treatment regularly for a whole range of reasons. Access to healthcare, funding, health deserts in various parts of the US. So yes, for sure, it's a huge problem in places like Africa, right. But it's not over yet for us either.
2: So it sounds like you're telling me that we're winning on a lot of fronts, but we also seem to be failing on a lot of fronts. Where is it the biggest concern for you right now? Is it testing? Is it treatment? Prevention? Education?
3: Well, it's all of those things, but particularly, I mean, one of the things that's changed so dramatically in the last 30 years is we now have, you know, fantastic and different options for HIV testing, testing at home, rapid testing, postal testing. We have very good treatment in antiretrovirals, as I've said. And we now have increasingly a set of different options for prevention of HIV, drugs that you take, a tablet or an injection that you take before you're exposed to the virus, which are enormously effective. The challenge is that we're not getting those things out to enough people as quickly as we should be, and particularly we're not getting them out to what we might call vulnerable populations, and that's the LGBT population in particular. And that's why, you know, Pride is still so incredibly important.
2: I imagine that funding sources have become an increasing concern globally as well for these antiretroviral drugs and treatments.
3: So last year, about $30 billion was sucked out of the global AIDS response. So you can imagine the kind of impact that has had. It has really disrupted global prevention programs, global treatment programs, and left a lot of uncertainty. We are along with many others, are trying to stabilize that uncertainty and are trying now to really have a surge in providing some of these medications and treatments to people as quickly as possible. So, for example, we're in a collaboration with the Gates Foundation, the U.S. government, a multilateral called the Global Fund for HIV, TB, and malaria, to get this newest technology, a drug called lenacapavir, which it's a one-shot injection that gives you 99% protection from HIV for 6 months. Mm. And we're working in this collaboration to get that to 3 million people in short order across multiple countries. I would love it to be more. I would love for there to be more global funding for this initiative so that we can get that to as many people as quickly as possible and remove the risk for them of contracting HIV.
2: With genetic testing, genetic drugs, mRNA therapies, how far do you feel we are from a potential cure?
3: Well, there are some really, really promising initiatives, actually. And you're right, the mRNA area of inquiry, which was used, of course, in the COVID vaccines, mm-hmm. is really, really promising. I think we're still some way away because, you know, we have to go through, there's a quite rightly a very strict protocol about how you bring any drug to market. But I'm confident that it will happen in my lifetime for sure.
2: Couple more minutes here with Anne Aslett. She is the Global Chief Executive Officer for the Elton John AIDS Foundation. Let's talk about the foundation for a moment. I guess it's been over 30 years, I would imagine, since the foundation was founded by Elton John. I remember all those years ago seeing Princess Diana attend the yearly events and fundraisers. Tell me about the Elton John AIDS Foundation specifically and how what you do is different than other AIDS groups.
3: So we're a grant-making organization, which means we don't have staff all over the world because we believe that frontline organizations in their own country and very largely staffed and run by people who are directly affected are going to come up with absolutely the best ways to support people in the community. So we give out grants, but we do much more than that. It's a kind of funder plus model, if you like. So in addition to providing funding, we work with our partners on the ground to look at how to make those programs ever more effective, how to make them sustainable, how to build them into national plans. You know, we're working in Nigeria, for example, on a drone delivery service, which enables people in really remote parts of the country to get an HIV test, to get PrEP medication, to get all kinds of things directly where they are, rather than taking an entire day to get to the nearest clinic. So it's much more than just giving the money. It's really walking along with these partners to see how we can make the initiatives as sharp as they can possibly be, as effective, reach as many people, and ultimately become part of national provision. Because at the end of the day, it's the responsibility of governments to keep their people safe and healthy, and we want to help them do that.
2: Am I wrong to feel like I remember going back to the mid-80s? Oh, I remember first the fight during the Reagan administration to even acknowledge that HIV and AIDS was an issue. And then I remember for a long time seeing a lot of attention to the illness and the virus and contracting it and the fight against it. And the movie Philadelphia obviously brought up a lot of attention to it here in the U.S. It doesn't feel like I see nearly as much about AIDS or HIV combating the virus as I used to. Is that fair?
3: That's absolutely fair. And to some extent, we've been the victim of our own success because these amazing treatments have been developed and tens of millions of people around the world are benefiting from them and living healthy lives. And so there is a general perception that this isn't an issue anymore. It's kind of, you know, it's gone away.
2: Right.
3: And so that is a challenge. And I think, you know, in at the same time, the world is experiencing all kinds of other huge challenges and shocks, climate change and many other things. But no, you're right. It has dropped off the agenda. But the thing that we have to remember, and we know this from COVID about infectious diseases, is that they're not gone till they're gone. And you really need to, you know, you really need to do that last mile work to right. make sure that no one gets infected. As you said, over a million people were infected last year. That's in an infectious disease, that's still dangerous.
2: Yeah, there's no question about it. You early on, you mentioned the fact that there's still a stigma surrounding not only the illness, but surrounding the gay community, the LGBTQI community. I remember there was a time where, you know, gay people were in the closet. It doesn't feel like that anymore. We all know and love someone who might be part of the community. Why do you find that there's still a stigma associated with even talking about HIV/AIDS?
3: Well, I think the stigma goes more directly to the LGBT community. You know, we know, in spite of gay marriage, in spite of allowing gay people in the military and so on, there is still, like, various studies will show you that up to 90% of the LGBTQI community experience harassment or stigma in their lives. And the same is true, you know, in the UK and in Europe. Homosexuality is still criminalized in 63 countries in the world, a dozen of them by the death penalty. So the challenge is, if people feel that how they live and who they love is somehow wrong or sinful or dirty, it's incredibly difficult for them to then go and seek treatment, protection, you know, prevention or care, because they're intimidated.
2: What is the biggest concern in places like the US or the UK and Europe in terms of the spread of the virus, testing and treatment?
3: Well, the big concern in the US is that, as I was saying before, there aren't enough people who should have been tested and diagnosed and should be on treatment.
2: And that's in this day and age, that's just shocking to me.
3: I know. It really is. And you know, it's a combination of, as I say, it's a combination of, you know, it's difficult to get access to the various programs that provide for people who don't have their own funds to pay for treatment. There are health deserts in many parts of America where it's hard to physically go to a clinic. And then because of the stigma, there are people who feel too scared to go and access treatment. In the UK, it's the same sorts of things. I would say the biggest thing in the UK, because we have high treatment adherence and high coverage, over 95%, it's about prevention. And for the first time last year in the UK, more heterosexual people contracted HIV than homosexual people. And, you know, people need to know about that. They need to understand this is an infectious disease. It doesn't discriminate. And everybody needs to be aware of their risk and take and be able to take the appropriate action.
2: But that's shocking. I'm stunned by that. And I'm surprised that even somebody like me who's in the media is not aware of that. Why isn't this information getting out to the public at large more readily?
3: You tell me, Manny. I mean, we talk about it all the time.
2: Right.
3: As you know, we've got these wonderful Elton John Impact Awards going on this month, where we're putting out a lot of information. I do think it's, you know, the way the media works now and the kind of atomized, fragmented nature of the media, that stories get lost and they get superseded by the next wave of something really dramatic happening in the world.
2: Did you mention earlier, it almost felt like you said that women and girls are kind of being left behind in the response to this virus. Did I hear you correctly?
3: Well, they're the most heavily affected. In the continent of Africa, for example, they account for like 60% of new infections. They are extremely vulnerable, and a lot of that has to do with the fact that they don't have agency over when they have sex, how they have sex, or with whom. And so a big part of the work that we're doing is around giving young people, but particularly young women, that agency to be able to control their own health and their own sexuality. And we're doing that for millions of young people in Africa right now.
2: The website is eltonjohnaidsfoundation.org. eltonjohnaidsfoundation.org. Give me some good news, how far we've come and your hope for what we can accomplish in, let's say, the next 5 years.
3: A hugely hopeful thing are these new kinds of prevention medications. Because if you don't have to, say, for example, you're a young woman or a stigmatized gay man and you're nervous about going to a clinic and getting care every month, or taking a pill every day that people are going to say, what's that you're taking? Mm. The idea that you can go and get a shot and you're completely protected for 6 months is going to be a game changer for an awful lot of the people who most badly need this prevention medication. And I'm thrilled to say that even though, you know, there's always need for more money, there really has been a concerted effort across the world and with leadership from the United States about expanding this dramatically. And there are more things coming down. So I think if we can stop any more people becoming infected with HIV and having the agency to be able to manage that, then we just double down on the people who are living with HIV and get rid of the stigma associated with the disease.
2: And the first thing is getting the information out there to those who are most at risk. I also want to remind you that you can listen to the Elton John Impact Awards honoring icons and trailblazers on the free iHeartRadio app. Just search for Elton John Impact Awards. Again, on the free iHeartRadio app. And of course, the web address for the foundation itself, eltonjohnaidsfoundation.org. Anne Aslett is the global chief executive officer of the foundation. Anne, sincerely appreciative for your time, the information. Best of luck.
3: Thank you so much.
2: You're listening to iHeartRadio Communities, our weekly public affairs show. I am Manny Munoz. If you have any thoughts, comments, or questions, please feel free to reach out to me on Instagram. My handle is at IODManny. That's at IODManny. As we approach our nation's 250th anniversary, we should stop for a moment and think about not only our military and those that serve and have fought for us to have the freedoms that we have, but also the groups that support our military. There are plenty, but none better known and with more history than the USO, United Service Organizations. And there are few better to talk to us about USO than Kimberly DeVries. Kimberly, thanks for joining us.
1: Thank you for having me.
2: For those who may know the USO name, but not really what USO does, how do you describe the mission, the organization's mission?
1: Yes, so I think if I just start with really the main point, and that is we keep service members connected and strong under pressure of their service, right? So we keep them connected to their families, to community, to services and support, all while they're doing the hardest job that we could possibly ask of them. And we feel that challenge. There's a constant pressure for the military and their families, and we just want to show up and help them reconnect, not feel like they're in isolation, and be there to support them.
2: Feels a little different than what the USO was when it first started after World War II. It seemed like it was more celebrities entertaining troops. Now it's become a much bigger mission, no?
1: You know, I would agree with you. I would say that we took the core values that started in 1941, and like anything else, we have operationally improved on that. And we're very agile to meet the service members' needs, because they're ever changing. I spent 24 years in the military, and my needs when I was in are not the same needs that we have today.
2: 24-year veteran of the Army, what made you feel like this was the right next chapter in your life?
1: Quick, funny story. I retired in 2019, and I was teaching college. I have my doctorate. I was teaching college for the University of Charleston, and I thought, you know what? I'm just going to retire and be happy and live on a beach. And I failed retirement a couple of times. Uh-huh. That did not happen that way. But I was not finding the thing that satisfied really my core passion and beliefs. And then USO opportunity opened up. And after sitting there and speaking to the individuals with the USO and finding out how we could support now the people that serve, and with my daughter being in the military, I thought this is the best place for me to now give back.
2: As a veteran, what perspective do you bring to the USO that somebody else without your experience might not?
1: Wow. So I think I bring the perspective of it's okay to ask for help. It's okay to want to be part of community, but I also understand. So I can understand what it feels like for a mom who just shipped off their baby to basic training. I can understand that because I've done that. I can understand what it's like to be away from home, from your family, when you have small children, because my children, when I deployed several times, were very young. And then I had one daughter that was 15. And so I can come with a perspective of empathy and understanding,
2: right,
1: that maybe somebody else might not have. And I can also see the signs of maybe a little bit of stress, worry, and maybe step in a very guided way to help these families out.
2: We've talked a little bit about how the USO has changed. The mission has changed from just the kind of celebrity tours and entertainers and things like that. What do you think would surprise our listeners now about what the USO does in 2026?
1: Yeah, so I think one of the biggest surprises when I tell people is we throw a special delivery baby shower. And so that's one of the things when I tell people they're very surprised. They're like, the USO does baby showers? We absolutely do. They're called special delivery. So think about a young service member and his wife, or a young service member and her husband. They moved to a faraway place away from family, and now they're expecting. They may not have the means to have family come in and give them a baby shower. So we might be the only baby shower and connection that they get. And because of great partners who donate amazing baby items from car seats to diapers to whatever else, we get to shower them
2: right
1: with support and love. And I've thrown a couple of these baby showers to where the service member is overseas, and they're not going to make it home for the delivery. And so this meant so much to them because they couldn't be with their family either.
2: Right. A couple more minutes here with Kimberly DeVries, USO Senior Area Operations Manager. If you want to go to the website and see how you could help or what they do, USO.org is the website, USO.org. It's interesting. We talk a lot about the men and women who are representing our military. We don't often give enough thought to the men and women back home of those that are serving overseas. And USO does a lot to help them as well, doesn't it?
1: I am so glad you brought that up. One of the biggest things that I think that surprises people, especially those that are serving in the National Guard, Reserves, or in outplaced units, is we are there to support them as well. Mm-hmm. So it is a very big passion for me in my area that we go and we meet them. So we go to their drill weekends. We go when they're getting ready to send off, when the Coast Guard has a small homecoming,
2: right,
1: or they've been gone on a training exercise, we're going to be there in the local community. So we are going to go where the service members are.
2: Yeah, and I'm not sure the perspective that a lot of people have about military spouses who are living on bases somewhere. It's not as luxurious as some people would like to think it is. And you've had that perspective. What are some of the biggest challenges facing military families today?
1: I think one of the biggest challenges is isolation. Feeling, yeah. And there's a high tempo of operational stress, constant relocations, people moving around, and being able to reintegrate. Not everybody is just outgoing and is like, all right, I'm in a new place, I'm just going to go make a lot of friends.
2: Right.
1: And it also causes a lot of financial and mental fatigue for these families. So I think those are some of the biggest challenges that they face at the moment.
2: You said the USO was there to help you during your military career. What way specifically did you need them, and did they come through for you?
1: So now you're going to tell my age a little bit. So we did not have as much technology as you have now. So when I deployed, we had 18-month deployments.
2: Right.
1: And I'm a mom of a 4-year-old getting ready to go to kindergarten, a 3-year-old getting ready to go to preschool, and a 14-year-old getting ready to be 15.
2: Wow.
1: And as a mother going away, there's a lot of guilt. Yeah. There is a lot of guilt about being away and being away that long. And we, this is in 2006. So you're talking, we didn't have the instant on your cell phones and all that, it would have cost way too much
2: money. Yeah, you weren't FaceTiming. There was no FaceTime and stuff like that at the time. Yeah.
1: No, we didn't have any of that. So I remember when we were at MOB in our MOB station at Fort Hood, the USO was there, and they had these dolls, and you could record your voice. It was they had dolls for males and for females in uniform, and you could record a message to your family, and then they would ship them home. I remember just feeling this sense of connection, knowing that my girls could listen to whatever I had said to them. And I'll try to say this without getting choked up, but my girls still have those today. And right. My oldest daughter is 36 years old. My two younger ones are 25 and 23. And my oldest is a major in the Army now, serving as the commander of the unit that I served in.
2: Wow.
1: And so you think about that full circle of those dolls stayed with them. Now, I don't think the voice boxes worked as well as they used to. But that was the connection. And then the last thing I will say is that they made me feel, I guess, normal, because I didn't feel normal. I didn't feel like I was a very good mom because I left my children.
2: Yeah.
1: And the USO put their arms around me everywhere we went and said, we're proud of you. And I think that for me, along with a couple of snacks, was amazing.
2: Right. You bring up an interesting point, and it has nothing to do with USO, but I've talked about this quite a lot over the last few years in terms of military recruitment. And one of the reasons why we're seeing issues at times with military recruitment is the fact that we don't have that generational thing where, you know, a grandfather is part of the military, the father, and then, the son and the child are all serving. You have that in your family. What is it about your service and the fact that your daughters went through that, where you weren't there for them, especially at really important times in their lives, that made them want to serve?
1: Yeah, so I just have one serving. It's my oldest daughter. The other two are not serving. But I will be honest with you, I didn't talk to them about joining. Mm-hmm. So my oldest daughter tells a story. So when I was overseas, I had an I flew on Blackhawks. I was a flight medic, and I had the opportunity to rescue some Marines and a translator from the hoist. And the Apaches caught video of it, and my counterparts did a video and sent it home to my kids. My daughter said it was that video that made her want to join the military, because she was like, it was in that moment that she realized her little 5'4" mom could go do it. She could do it. So I really didn't push it. And in fact, when she said she wanted to join, I'll be really honest, I said, no, honey, you can do better.
2: Right.
1: And she said, but mom, I want to do what you did. So I think for families, I think it's very important that the USO be out there to talk about what we do for service members.
2: Yeah.
1: Because we can help with the recruitment as well, to let people know that we are there for you if you decide to join. The last thing I will say is, even if you can't serve, being a supporter of those who do is just as admirable. And I thank you for that.
2: What is the best way for everyday Americans to show their support beyond simply saying thank you for your service if they see a member of the military?
1: Volunteer, volunteer, volunteer. Mm. Volunteer for the USO, volunteer for other organizations that support the military, and then give through in-kind donations and your monetary support.
2: Is the USO only important when we've got fighting men and women in a war zone, as we do in a couple of hot spots right now?
1: No, I would say it's extremely important when we're not. That is when sometimes there's boredom. Sometimes the resources are not there. As you know, obviously, when we're in a conflict, there's a lot more resources that come forward.
2: Sure.
1: We need to be there to fill that gap when those resources are not there.
2: And the USO has been doing that for the better part of 80 plus years. Kimberly DeVries, USO Senior Operations Manager, thank you so much, first for your service to our nation, and now for your service to our military through the USO. If you want to see how you could help, USO.org is the website, USO.org. Kim, thanks so much for the time and the info. Be well.
1: All right. Thank you so much.
2: I am Manny Munoz. I appreciate you listening to iHeartRadio's Communities this week. As always, if you have any questions, comments, or suggestions, reach out to me on Instagram. My handle is at IODManny. That's at IODManny. And that'll do it for another edition of iHeartRadio's Communities. I'm Manny Munoz. Until next time.
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2: This just in, it's the Jubal Show. Ryan Reynolds says he once spent a month in the hospital after he was hit by a drunk driver. What? On the bright side, though, that's how he got to meet Tiger Woods, so pretty cool.
3: Wow.
2: See how easy it is to create fake news? That's why every single weekday at this time, we bring you the cleverly named segment, Real News or Fake News, where I give you a news headline from the week, and you have to tell me if it's a real news story or a fake news story that people actually believed. And it's insane what news has happened during this week, and also it's insane what people have actually believed is real. And you'll see if you can spot the fake news right after this. It's the Jubal Show. Shake.

0: just in at the Jubal Show, major headline. Bill Gates has revealed the names of the three women that he had affairs with. And in response, those women confirmed that there is a very specific reason the company is called Microsoft. You see how easy it is to create fake news? That's why every single week we bring you the cleverly named segment, Real News or Fake News, where I give you a news story from the week that's gone viral, and you have to tell me if it's a real news story or a fake one that people actually believed. Here we go. Here's your first headline for Real News or Fake News. Starlink users shocked to learn that they're apparently only one rocket ride away from different laws. Starlink users shocked to learn that they're apparently one rocket away from different laws. Legal experts are raising eyebrows after internet users have discovered an unusual clause buried deep inside Starlink's user agreement. While most companies spend their terms of service explaining refunds and billing disputes, Starlink has apparently been preparing for Mars. The agreement states that for services provided on Mars or even while traveling there, users recognize that Mars is a free planet where no Earth-based government has authority. Here's the exact language from the user agreement when you sign up for Starlink Internet Service, Elon Musk's company. For services provided on Mars or in transit to Mars via Starship or other spacecraft, the parties recognize Mars as a free planet and that no Earth-based government has authority or sovereignty over Martian activities. Accordingly, disputes will be settled through self-governing principles established in good faith at the time of Martian settlement. That's actual language from the user agreement that comes with Starlink Internet Service. Critics say it's oddly specific to include that in a contract for Internet Service, prompting questions like, why are the lawyers already writing Martian legal policy? And what exactly does Elon Musk know that the rest of us don't? Supporters argue that it's simply long-term planning for SpaceX's stated goal of colonizing Mars, but skeptics, however, say this is exactly how every sci-fi movie about an evil billionaire starts out. So while you're just trying to stream Netflix in your living room somewhere in fine print, your internet provider is already planning for the future where Earth law no longer applies.
1: Oh. Earth law.
0: Is this a real news story or a fake news story that Starlink Internet Service user agreement has a whole section on Mars law in it? Real or fake, Victoria?
2: I'm gonna go real.
0: You're saying real? Okay.
2: Yikes.
0: Producer Freeze, real or fake? Starlink users shocked to learn that they're apparently one rocket away from different laws.
3: It's Elon Musk, so I'm gonna say it's real.
0: Yeah, it's 100% real.
3: Oh, what?
2: I thought it was fake.
0: It's a real news story.
2: What?
0: It's real news or fake news, where I give you a news story from the week that's gone viral, and you have to tell me if it's a real news story or a fake one that people actually believe.
3: That's so wild.
0: Isn't that crazy?
3: That is insane.
0: Here's your next headline for real news or fake news. We have wars, AI is taking over, and now our streets are oozing with an unexplained orange liquid. Welcome to 2026. We have wars, AI is taking over, and now our streets are oozing with an unexplained orange liquid. Oh. Welcome to 2026. Here's the story. Two neighborhoods in California have residents alarmed after a bright orange-colored stream of goop has begun flowing through their streets, staining pavement, curbs, cars, and driveways. Residents initially assumed it was some kind of chemical spill or hazardous waste leak.
2: Yikes.
0: But officials say the orange liquid is nothing to worry about.
3: Yeah, nothing to see here, folks.
0: However, they've given no explanation to what the orange goop is that's just flowing through the streets.
3: Just ignore it.
0: Homeowners say the orange runoff has become a reoccurring nuisance, leaving stains on the vehicles, sidewalks, landscaping, and other property that are difficult and expensive to clean. Residents are frustrated that despite repeated complaints, there doesn't appear to be any permanent solution, leaving the neighborhood to deal with a bright orange goop from hell that's flooding through their streets. Is this a real news story or a fake news story, Victoria?
2: I think it's real. It's LA. There's YouTubers out there everywhere. I can see them doing something.
0: Producer Freeze, we have wars, AI is taking over, and now our streets are oozing with an unexplained orange liquid. Welcome to 2026.
3: Sounds about right. I'm going to say it's real.
0: It is 100% a real news story.
2: What?
0: There's no explanation on what the orange goop is.
2: I wouldn't move. Funnier.
3: Yeah, it's real, but we're not going to tell you exactly what it is. It's just some alien form.
0: It's just our government officials for you. No worries. It's fine.
2: It's good. Yeah. You don't even know what it is.
3: It won't kill you until it what kills you.
0: It's Real News or Fake News, a segment where I give you a news story from the week that's gone viral, and you have to tell me if it's a real news story or a fake one that people actually believed. Here's your next headline for Real News or Fake News. Soon, it may be illegal to get married on July 3rd.
2: What?
0: Here's the story out of Washington, D.C. Lawmakers are expected to vote this week on what may be one of the most hotly debated pieces of legislation in recent memory. The Taylor Swift Matrimonial Preservation and Commemorative Observance Act of 2026. A bill that would permanently prohibit weddings from taking place on the calendar date of Taylor Swift's wedding anniversary. Supporters of the bill argue that the singer's wedding represents a cultural milestone of exceptional historical significance and deserves to be an annual day of uninterrupted national celebration for Taylor Swift. Under the proposed legislation, county clerks would be prohibited from issuing marriage license for that date.
3: Nobody can get married on that day either.
0: Yep. Existing venues with reservations would be required to reschedule all ceremonies on July 3rd. And the bill also establishes the Federal Office of Matrimonial Calendar Integrity, a new agency tasked with ensuring no unauthorized weddings occur on the protected date. Civil penalties could include mandatory anniversary reassignment and a fine and potential jail time if you get married on July 3rd.
3: Wow.
0: One senator defending the proposal called the measure a small sacrifice for the preservation of one of the greatest love stories of our generation. Critics, however, argue the government has more pressing matters than to address permanently reserving an entire day on the calendar for one celebrity couple. Victoria, is this a real news story or a fake news story? There's actually a bill in the works to make it illegal to get married on July 3rd because it's Taylor Swift's wedding day.
2: Ah, that's hard. I'm going to go with fake.
0: You're saying it's fake? Okay.
2: Yeah, I don't know.
0: Producer Freeze, is that a real news story or a fake news story? Soon it may be illegal to get married on July 3rd because it's Taylor Swift's wedding.
3: Yeah, I don't think it's hard at all. That has to be fake.
0: It is 100% fake.
3: Okay,
0: yes.
3: Thank you. Although, the way you paused made me go, what?
0: Very believable, though. And so many people did believe the fake news story that when it went viral this week that they were freaking out.
3: That is so insane.
0: Wedding planners were throwing a fit and posting videos about it. Some couples were saying they're going to sue the government. But don't worry. You can still get married on July 3rd, even though you probably shouldn't out of respect for Taylor Swift.
3: Yeah, if you're a real fan.
0: Yeah.
2: That's what you're going to sue the government about?
0: It's time for your phone prank. And then right after that is Nina's What's Trending. It's the Jubal Show.
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2: Hello?
3: They won't give it back, so I don't really know what to do.
2: I'm sorry. Who is this?
3: Hi.
2: Hello?
3: Cheryl, my name is Trevor. Is this Cheryl?
2: Hi, Trevor.
3: Hi, yeah. My name is Trevor.
2: What is going on? What is this? Can I help you?
3: Yeah.
2: Hi. Are you okay?
3: My name is Trevor, and I'm delivering a kitchen table from
2: .com. Oh, yes.
3: Yeah.
2: Okay. So, yes. Wonderful.
3: But I have to call you because there's like a little bit of an issue.
2: Okay. What's the issue, Trevor?
3: So I read the address wrong. And I delivered it to a different house.
2: Okay. Well, just bring it here.
3: Yeah.
2: Just grab it and bring it here.
3: That's the thing. I delivered it to this house, and then the guy that took the table, he says he really likes it, so he wants to keep it, so I'm trying to figure out what to do.
2: Hold on. That's a $2,000 table. Okay?
3: That's what I was saying to him. I told him that that it was a very expensive table, and that's probably why it goes so good in his room, you know, when we were looking at it.
2: Yeah, Trevor, exactly. That's what it goes well in my house, of course.
3: Yeah, it's a fantastic table. That's what I was...
2: No, of course it is. It's $2,000, Trevor. Go get the damn table, Trevor.
3: Okay.
2: This is your job.
3: Yeah, and so, do you want to maybe talk to him and see if, because he was saying that, like...
2: Thank you.
3: Yeah, okay. I'm gonna go up there and give him the phone and see if, like, maybe you could talk to him because, like, I was telling him it looks great, you know? But, like, also that I should probably take it to the real place. And then he wasn't...
2: Is this a f***ing joke? Trevor, go right now. Put him on the phone. Put him on the phone right now.
4: Yeah, this is Bill.
2: Bill, do you like that table?
4: Yeah, it's fantastic. Yep.
2: Yep, that's my f***ing table. Don't even think about it. You didn't pay for s***. So, give it back to Trevor.
4: Yeah, nope.
2: Because I'm going to have the police come to your house right now, dude.
4: Nope.
2: What do you mean no? What do you speak?
3: Hello?
2: Are you just dumb?
3: Hello?
2: Trevor, what is going on?
3: Did you get it worked out with him? Because he just got...
2: You were standing there, Trevor. No, he can't even...
3: Oh, he said that you said it was okay for him to have the table?
2: No, I did not say that. Trevor, are you kidding me? Get that table back and bring it to my house. I'm the one that paid for it. I'm not kidding. Oh my God, I can't believe how insane I sound.
3: If you pay for it, you could have it. Is that right? I told him if he pays for it.
2: Oh my God, this is out of control. Get that damn table and bring it to this address and my name right now. I can't stand it. Bring me the table, Trevor!
4: Hey, Cheryl, this is actually Jubal from the Jubal Show doing a phone prank on you, and your daughter Caitlin set you up.
2: What?
4: It's a joke.
2: What?
4: Yeah.
2: Hello? Wait a minute. Oh, my God.
4: Your daughter said you were getting a table delivered today, and she's the one who's at the house to get it, and she wanted me to mess with you.
2: Oh, my God. Dude, that's a little shit. I'm so sorry. Oh, God!
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4: It's time for Nina's What's Trending.
5: If you're one of those people that goes, ugh, every time you hear about Taylor and Travis Kelce's wedding, well, this might make you go, ooh, because you can now make money off of them.
6: Wow.
5: I'll tell you how you can make money off of Taylor and Travis's wedding in just a second. But first...
6: Own a parking lot next to the venue?
5: Mm-hmm. Oh, that's probably a really good idea, too.
4: Great idea.
5: You being entrepreneurial.
6: Thank you.
5: But first, there's a one-year-old British short-haired cat from Northern Ireland that is famous. His name is Billy, the psychic cat. Billy the Psychic Cat has correctly predicted 19 World Cup winners.
6: Wow. Dang.
5: So basically what Billy the Psychic Cat does is that he taps on one of the two country flags with his paw that's put in front of him. So some people get really upset about it, but he's been right. I guess there's only been like a draw, like a couple draws or something like that. But 19 is a lot.
7: That is a lot.
6: Yeah.
7: How many have there been total? Do you know so far?
5: I really don't.
7: Oh, okay. I say add a 19, lot. Like 20 or like 50?
5: I don't know, actually.
6: I'm going to look it up.
5: A lot. But I do know the U.S. has won, too, so.
4: The 60 matches have been completed, so that's not a great winning percentage.
7: I mean, I was going to say, 19 out of 60 is not a bad.
4: Yeah, there's 44 remaining matches, so actually that cat sucks.
6: Okay. I wouldn't bet on that cat.
4: Yeah,
5: well,
4: no.
5: Still, that's more than a lot of other people, and yeah, Billy the Psychic Cat.
4: I just don't know why he's going viral when he's really bad at this.
8: Don't you start 50-50?
4: Yeah. Really, he doesn't even have close to a winning percentage.
5: Can we say the same thing?
4: Find out what his winning percentage is.
8: It's gotta be over 500 for me to be slightly impressed.
5: Wait, isn't it the same thing as a groundhog? Like, they're never right either, but super famous Punxsutawney Phil, you know? Now, Travis and Taylor's wedding. So it's really not a surprise that people are making all kinds of million-dollar bets on Polymarket. And I'm about to tell you the biggest bets. And really, these are no-brainers. Like, there's no reason why you couldn't get paid.
7: If everyone is betting on the same thing, don't you, like, make, like, very little money?
5: I mean, there's enough people not betting on it.
7: Oh, okay.
5: But, like, people are betting on if Taylor is pregnant or not. And, like, she's probably not pregnant. Most people are betting against her being pregnant.
4: Yeah, probably not. I mean, also, when she does get pregnant, it's not going to be the normal way. She'll just naturally have a baby. You know, like, I think that's happened once or twice in history. But, it'll be divine. I know that. She's Taylor Swift.
8: Right.
7: Divine.
5: It's an angel on earth.
4: Yeah.
5: Other bets are if the exchange will actually happen at Madison Square Garden or at her Rhode Island home. So this one's kind of the biggest toss-up. And then the other one, of course, is will Blake Lively be there or not?
7: Ooh.
5: But odds or no.
7: Interesting.
5: She's most likely not going to be there. So those are like the most obvious ones. And I think that you could probably have a pretty good shot at winning. So,
7: I mean, yeah.
5: Polymarket. Place your bets.
7: Yikes.
5: That's what's trending.
4: All right, your first date follow-up is coming up right after this.
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2: Hello?
3: Hello.
2: Hey, what's up? You have a dirty little secret?
3: Yeah, I do.
2: Sweet. What is it?
3: Okay, so here's the deal. Lately, been hanging out with a friend group and been going to some nice dinners and stuff. And the one girl in the friend group kind of casually, mentioned, about being on some dating sites and stuff like that, and some kind of like kinky role playing. And I actually kind of sought her out on one of the sites after she said that. She was like sloshed at one of the dinners one night and kind of just briefly mentioned it. And so I kind of found her on the site, but I, started chatting with her. But the secret is like, she doesn't know it's me, actually.
4: Is it like you don't have profiles, or you do and you're like, you're catfishing her, or like what?
3: I mean, I guess that's what you'd say. We've just been kind of like, I've been sending like torso shots and stuff like that. So it's not like I'm really showing face or anything like that. But it's like, we've been kind of like texting and role playing and kind of talking about some, kinky things and stuff like that. And the thing is like,

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1: Team USA heads to the knockout round this week, coming off a 3-2 loss to Turkey in the final group stage match. 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
5: Large black coffee.
6: Do you mean a venti?
5: No, I mean a large.
6: He means a venti. Yeah, the biggest one you got. Venti is large.
5: No, venti is 20.
6: Danny.
5: Yeah. Large is large. In fact, tall is large, and grande is Spanish for large. Venti's the only one that doesn't mean large. It's also the only one that's Italian. Congratulations, you're stupid in three languages.
7: It's almost time for America's favorite trivia game, You versus Victoria. Your chance to take on our own Victoria Ramirez in a game of trivia for RuPaul's Drag Race tickets. Go to thejubalshow.com if you think you have what it takes to beat Victoria.
8: You do.
9: Yeah. Wait, hey, what's up for?
8: They have what it takes.
9: Or you don't.
8: No, they don't.
9: The possibilities are endless.
8: Not really.
9: Yeah, I can win today.
8: The odds are in their favor.
9: Or are they in my favor?
8: They're never in your favor.
9: Well, that's pretty accurate. I don't know if I can win this one.
7: All right, we'll play you versus Victoria next. It's the Jubal Show.

0: What, am I some sort of a mentally challenged airhead?
1: No, not even. I didn't say that. I was like, why am I even listening to you to begin with? You're a virgin who can't drive.
2: It's time for America's favorite trivia game, You versus Victoria. Your chance to take on our own Victoria Ramirez in a game of trivia for RuPaul's Drag Race tickets. And let's meet today's contestant for You versus Victoria, Sierra. What's up, Sierra?
3: Hi.
2: How's it going?
3: It's going good. Just on my way to the job site.
2: Oh, ooh. What job site?
3: I work for a small excavation company, and cool. We are working out in Woodinville.
4: Oh, nice.
3: So sweet. I'm on my way there.
4: What does it mean? What's an excavation?
2: They dig up the land.
4: Ooh.
2: And take it away.
3: Really big shovel.
4: Yeah. Kinda like you put almost like pools. Like you put like the hole in the ground for the pool. We should make a big pool.
3: Well, we do water line and sewer line.
4: Oh.
2: Sweet.
4: That's a little farther than a pool. That's a little deeper.
2: All right, we're going to send Victoria out of the studio. And while she's leaving, Sierra, the game is played like this. You have 30 seconds to answer as many questions as possible. If you don't know one, just say pass. And Victoria has to beat you outright to win, okay?
3: Okay.
2: All right. Here we go, Sierra. Your time starts now.
5: Which country is both in Europe and Asia?
3: Russia?
5: Which sport uses the terms bonnet, boot, and cockpit?
3: Lacrosse?
5: Which planet has the most moons currently known?
3: Jupiter?
5: In what year did the Berlin Wall fall?
3: Oh, 1966?
5: What is the capital city of Australia?
3: New Zealand?
2: All right, got that in. We'll bring Victoria back into the studio.
6: Victoria!
2: And while...
6: She's asleep on the door.
2: Literally leaning against the door with her eyes closed. All right, while she's getting her headphones on, here's a question for you, Sierra. Same thing I've asked everybody for a little over a week now. Are you watching the World Cup?
3: I am catching bits and pieces of it. My husband has it on in the living room.
2: All right.
3: We've got three kids.
2: Okay.
3: No.
2: Cool. So you've watched it more than most people have called in then. That's good.
6: Right.
2: All right, Victoria has got her headphones back on. Here we go, Victoria. 30 seconds to answer as many questions as possible. If you don't know one, just say pass, and you have to beat Sierra outright to win. And Sierra, you can tell Victoria when to go.
4: They're hard. My foot fell asleep and then I fell asleep.
3: All right, go.
5: Which country is both in Europe and Asia?
4: You suck. I have no pass. I'm not even.
5: Which sport uses the terms bonnet, boot, and cockpit?
4: Wait, NASCAR.
5: Which planet?
4: You're in the cockpit. No, that's not. That's right. Yeah, you keep going. Just keep.
5: Which planet has the most moons currently known?
4: Is it Saturn?
5: In what year did the Berlin Wall fall?
4: 1884.
5: What is the capital city of Australia?
4: 1640. 1330.
6: Random numbers.
5: You know that one by now.
4: Yeah, I think actually someone did roast me on social media for not knowing that one. That's awkward.
5: That's right.
4: Wait, you were asking that last question.
5: I did. You didn't do anything.
4: I didn't hear it. Can you ask it again?
5: Girl, you're so over time now.
4: Seriously? Yeah. It's not my fault. You didn't ask it.
2: Send it over to the scoreboard and see how you guys did with our scoreboard. Producer Freeze.
6: Victoria got two and Sierra got none.
4: No!
2: Whoa! That's a victory for Victoria. Wow.
4: Yeah, I did.
2: Congratulations.
3: Oh, no.
6: And here I was doubting you.
4: Yeah, try again, Freeze.
2: Sierra,
4: try
2: you did
4: again.
2: Get RuPaul's Drag Race tickets just for playing, though.
3: Thank you.
2: Yep. Let's get the answers now with Nina.
5: The country that is both in Europe and Asia is Turkey. Ooh. The sport that uses the terms bonnet, boot, and cockpit is auto racing, so NASCAR, I think, works.
4: Yeah.
5: The planet that has the most moons currently known is Saturn. The year that the Berlin Wall fell was 1989.
4: Oh, that's awesome.
5: And the capital city of Australia is Canberra.
4: Yeah, I didn't know that one.
3: What?
4: Maybe the third time's a charm. Maybe the Berlin Wall one will stick this
5: We're all learning.
2: Next time you get that, Victoria, you should nail it.
4: I should, because the Instagram comment was pretty brutal. I'm like, hey, man, I'm just a girl trying to live in the world. I'm so sorry.
2: All right. Thank you, Sierra, for playing. We play you versus Victoria at this same time every single weekday morning. Remember, if you want to play, just DM us at The Jubal Show or go to thejubalshow.com. 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Your next one is right after this. And then right after that is Nina's What's Trending. 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
2: Hello?
3: And there she is. Grace, Todd Sparks here. How you doing?
2: I'm good. Yes.
3: And before you ask, yes, it is that Todd Sparks. I know you got to be sitting there like, what? Yeah. Yep, it's me.
2: I'm sorry. Are you from the dealership? I just brought my car in. I'm sorry, I don't remember who I spoke with.
3: No, Todd Sparks. You probably have heard of me through a few of the books that I've written. Todd Sparks, Putting the Spark Back in Your Life. Todd Sparks, Spark Up Another One. And the follow-up to that, Todd Sparks, Sparking Ain't Easy But It's Necessary. All of my books on self-mastery and motivation. Anyway, Samantha, your friend, gave me your number and said that we should totes go out. So that's what I'm calling.
2: Yes, Samantha said she was setting me up with someone, but I'm sorry she didn't tell me anything about
3: and
2: you.
3: I know,
2: you
3: and you're sitting there like, whoa. When she said someone, I didn't know she meant Todd Sparks. And yes, you know, I want to put the spark back in your life and help put the spark back in your romantic life as well.
2: My friend Samantha's been trying to get me on more dates, but
3: yeah, you know, she said out there, Grace.
2: Mm-hmm. No, yeah, it's true. I just feel like I don't need like the spark put back in my life.
3: What it sounds like is, Grace, you've had a long road of being let down, and your romantic life and your personal life is kind of in ashes right now. And what I want to do is help build it back up so we can start that fire again, put the spark back inside of you.
2: I don't care for that, putting sparks inside of me. Listen, I appreciate you calling. I don't think it's going to work out.
3: Here's the thing. I'm hearing from you here, Grace, is I'm hearing that you are scared to answer the call. You're getting a call from Todd Sparks, motivational speaker, life coach, and published author of 3 books. And I am saying that I am totally ready to take you on a fantastic date. And I'm hearing a whole lot of apprehension and a whole lot of, I'm not sure I'm good enough. What if he doesn't like me? Okay. What if he doesn't think I'm interesting? That's for Todd Sparks to decide. And you know what? You're never going to get anywhere in life with that kind of attitude. And I'm excited to go out with you so I can help teach you a little bit.
2: I'm not looking for some self-help guru. I've never even heard of you, but you keep talking to me like you're on TV every afternoon. Yeah, the answer is no.
3: All right. And that brings me to the third chapter of my second book, Todd Sparks, Spark Up Another One, where I talk about no. Grace, I want to let you know that no doesn't always mean no. Sometimes it means there are numerous opportunities. And that means there are numerous ways for me to say that you and I are going to be going out on the best date of your life.
2: Yeah, Todd, when I said no, I meant no. And I'm not interested in your self-published self-help books. And I'm questioning my friend Samantha's sanity for setting me up on a date with you.
3: All right, well, then I'll let you know that this is actually Jubal from The Jubal Show doing a phone prank on you, and your friend Samantha set you up.
2: Are you serious?
3: It's a joke. She said that she was telling you she wanted to set you up with somebody, and so she wanted it to be Todd Sparks. Put the spark back in your life.
2: Oh, God, I'm so glad he's not a real person.
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3: It's time for Nina's What's Trending.
4: Well, there's a viral gummy that you can buy at Trader Joe's that is trending this morning because of an unexpected side effect.
5: Oh.
4: So if you've had these gummies, plan on getting these gummies, or want these gummies, let me tell you what to expect in just a second.
6: Gummies with side effects. I like it.
4: First, so a lot of us are spending time actually on the internet, not surprising, Googling things about the World Cup. The top things that we're Googling about the World Cup, you guys, are wild. Is soccer called football?
5: Hey, if someone doesn't know, that's a good question.
4: Is the U.S. in the World Cup?
5: Well, now that's unfortunate, too.
4: Is ranch American? This one's my favorite. Do male soccer players wear sports bras?
3: wear sports bras.
5: That's funny.
3: I've never thought about that, but
5: now you want to Google it.
3: Now I want to know.
4: Yeah, well, I guess technically no, but occasionally you will see a player wearing something that resembles one, but it's actually just a device to track like different metrics, like how much running they're doing, how their heart is doing, and all that kind of stuff.
5: But guys kind of wear like full length sports bras if you think about it. Like they wear like compression shirts under their jerseys, which is kind of like what a sports bra is. It just like holds
4: something different.
5: I mean, the same, but like
4: they have like the same thing, but just like for the lower part of their body.
5: Oh, yeah.
4: Is that what you're thinking of?
5: No, I'm still thinking of a compression shirt, but like it just like I feel like covers their whole like top half. Like
3: I would like to see one of the male soccer players strip off their jersey after scoring a goal, like back in the day of the Olympics when Brandi Chastain, I don't know if anybody remembers that. I think it was the Olympics. She scored a goal and then she ripped off her jersey and she had just her sports bra and it of course had a Nike swish on it, and then she got a huge Nike ad and everything out of it. But I would like to see one of those dudes rip off it and just in their sports bra like, yeah.
5: I mean, they might get a Nike endorsement.
4: Yeah, that's kind of not a bad idea. And lastly, there's a viral gummy that's trending that you can get at Trader Joe's. Have you heard about their gummy worms? So their gummy worms are viral originally because they're zero sugar and they're made with fruit juices. So all of the coloring is natural. There's no sugar. You're like, yeah, give me the gummy with none of the stuff. But turns out the side effect is it really cleans you out.
5: Oh, yikes.
4: Like, they really do a good job of cleaning you out.
5: I mean, I guess that's good if you're going for that.
4: But if you're not expecting it and you're like, let me just eat this bag of worms real quick because there's no sugar in it. And that's why it's gone viral, because people are talking about it. They're like, hey, so I did this thing and ate the whole bag and now my problem is
3: like if you got some snacks for a road trip, that's a terrible time to eat those.
4: It's a terrible time. And just to put it in perspective, they said that if you're taking a fiber supplement they usually contain about 5 grams of fiber, right? Mm-hmm. These gummies contain 14 grams of dietary fiber.
3: And they're not specifically like fiber gummies.
4: No. They should market them that way, though. Fiber maxing is a thing. So.
3: Wow.
4: Well, if this is something that you've been waiting for, it's here now. That is what's trending.
5: Sorry, is someone waiting for that?
4: Sometimes people have problems being regular. If you needed a little help, pop a gummy worm. That's what's trending.
3: To Catch a Cheater is right after this. It's the Jubal Show.
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3: Kaylee is on the phone today for To Catch a Cheater, and today's a little different. Kaylee thinks that her stepdad might actually be cheating on her mom.
4: Aww.
3: So we'll see if we can catch him in a second, if he is. So Kaylee, what's going on? Why do you think your stepdad's cheating?
22: Oh my goodness, you guys. I'm hoping I'm wrong. I'm hoping it's all my imagination. My dad, he's not my dad, he's my stepdad, but he's the only dad I've ever known, so he's my dad. He's been with my mom for like 15 years now. They've always been happily married. I mean, it seems like a good situation. I've never even thought about it twice, to be honest with you. But a couple of weeks ago was my birthday, and we were all over there, you know, celebrating my birthday. And I brought one of my closest friends, Alicia, with me. I don't know. At one point during like the celebration, you know, there weren't a lot of people, like maybe 15, 20 people there. I kind of see over in the corner, Alicia and my dad, like, it just seemed a little flirty, I guess, a little too intimate. And I love Alicia. She's one of my dearest friends, and she's a beautiful, beautiful girl. And she's very sweet, but she's also a little flirty and promiscuous.
4: Okay.
22: So I was like, red flag. Let me just keep that in the back of my mind. Whatever. Everybody was there. It wasn't anything crazy, but it just caught my attention.
4: Mm-hmm.
22: So then a couple of days later, her and I are hanging out. All of a sudden her phone's kind of like blowing up with Jim, Jim, Jim. And she's like, you know, giggling and answering real quick. And I'm like, who the hell is Jim? And she's like, oh, no, just some guy I'm seeing, whatever. Keep in mind, my stepfather's name is Jim.
4: Yeah.
23: Oh, yeah.
22: So, yeah, but I, like I said, he's always been so great to my mom. I just can't even imagine that he would. So I just need to be sure. I need you guys to tell me.
4: But so she's been one of your best friends for a while, though, right?
22: She is, and I adore her. And I honestly have a lot of faith and trust, but.
4: But so then that means she's also known Jim for a while then, too, right?
22: She has, actually. Yeah, she has. Since we were young.
4: So there was never a thing that you felt between her and Jim, like, ever? Until now?
22: No, like, I'm telling you, Jim has always been dedicated to my mom. Like, yeah. I've never even thought about, there's never been, it was just that one little second. You know, sometimes your spidey senses go, pay attention.
4: Your spidey senses. Yeah. Oh, man, what an awkward sense.
2: Well, that also means Jim, like, watched the other girl, like, grow
4: That's
2: up,
4: really
2: and
4: crazy.
2: That's also, like, yeah. Your dad. Like,
5: all right, well, you told us what grocery store he's a rewards card member at, so we'll play a song, come back, and then call him and pretend to be from the grocery store and say that every month we choose one rewards card member at random who gets free flowers delivered from our floral department. We'll see if he sends those to your mom or to your friend. What's your friend's name again?
22: Her name is Alicia.
5: Okay. All right. We'll play a song, come back, get your To Catch a Cheater next. It's The Jubal Show.

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2: Right in the middle of To Catch a Cheater, if you're just joining us, Kaylee is on the phone, and Kaylee actually thinks that her stepdad might be cheating on her mom. So in a second, we're going to call him and pretend to be from the grocery store that he's a rewards card member at and say that every single month we choose one lucky rewards card member who gets free flowers delivered from our floral department. And we'll see if he sends those to Kaylee's mom or to someone else. And before we do that, Kaylee, why don't you refresh everybody's memory on your situation?
3: So my stepfather, who is, for all intents and purposes, my father, because he's been my only father my whole life, and he's a wonderful father, was a little too flirty with my little bit slutty friends.
4: That's a description.
3: Oh, my God. I love her, though. I can't. Anyways, yeah.
2: Okay, so you saw them. They looked flirty, and you think something might be going on because of also a text message, right?
3: Also, yeah, I was with her a couple times, and I've seen some text messages from a Jim. Jim is my stepfather's name, and she kind of seems real happy to get them and answers real quickly. So, you know, I asked her, she's like, "Oh, just some guy that I'm seeing." She kind of blows it off. So, I don't know. I'm just curious, and I'm concerned. I don't want to ask her. I don't want to ask him because I don't want them to lie to me. And I feel like you guys, you know, will help me get to the truth.
2: Okay. And what's your mom's name?
3: My mom's name is Jennifer.
2: Okay, so we're hoping that when we call him, he sends these flowers to Jennifer.
3: Yes. Hopefully.
2: Okay,
3: yes.
2: Here we go. You ready?
3: Yes.
5: Hello?
2: Hi, this is Corbel calling from I was looking for a rewards card member named Jim.
5: Okay, yeah, that's me.
2: Jim, how are you? Please don't hang up. This is not a marketing phone call. I'm actually calling to tell you congratulations. You're this month's lucky winner.
5: Oh, okay. What did I win?
2: Every single month, we choose one lucky rewards card member who gets free flowers delivered from our floral department. It's our way of saying thank you for shopping. You've won 36 long stem red roses, a box of Candelier chocolate, and cards to be delivered to anybody that you want.
5: Okay, cool.
2: Here's how it works. I can get the information in just a matter of minutes over the phone.
5: Okay, I guess.
2: Great. Do you know who you want to send them to now, or do you need me to call you back?
5: Send them to Alicia. Put thank you for making me feel so young, and take care of yourself.
2: Okay, great. Well, thank you very much. And guess now it's time for me to tell you that this is not the grocery store. My name is actually Jubal from a radio show. It's called The Jubal Show.
4: Yeah, hi, I'm Nina.
6: Hi, and I'm Victoria.
3: And I'm your daughter. Dad, how can you do this? Dad, really? Like, what about Mom? Hello?
5: Hello?
3: Dad, I can't believe you did this.
2: We do a segment called To Catch a Cheater, and your daughter, Kaylee, is on the phone. She thought you might be messing around with her friend, Alicia.
3: Apparently he is.
5: Jesus. I can't believe you did this.
4: What? She did this.
3: What did you do, Dad? I mean, really? Alicia, you've known her since you were a kid, for goodness sake.
5: I mean, I don't know what to say, man. I mean, yeah, nothing has happened between us, but yeah, I was talking to her. I mean, I shouldn't have. I know your mom would probably kill me, but I don't know. She started talking to me, and I guess she made me feel a certain way that, you know, she made me feel like attractive again and wanted, and it just, I don't know, it kind of triggered me, and I just started talking to her. I think it was inappropriate, but I mean, nothing happened. I just was talking to her. She was telling me about this guy that she was with, and yeah, I just kind of gave her an ear to spill her story to and a shoulder to cry on. Yeah, I mean, I don't think I did anything wrong. I didn't touch her. Nothing happened. And there was no, it was just talking. And it was texting. We never hung out or anything like that. I just texted with her. And
3: texting with another woman? Well, you think Mom would agree with that?
5: I mean, you're acting like I was sending texting her or something.
4: Were you?
5: Of course not.
3: All right, you know what, Dad? Since you seem to be like, you know, I don't know, fish just swimming around here, not kind of getting to the point, let me text Kaylee directly right now and tell her that you finally told me the truth and see what she has to say to that.
5: Whoa, that's not necessary.
3: Send. already sent.
2: If you're doing nothing wrong, Jim, why would you care if she texted her friend?
5: I'm sure she's going to blow it out of proportion and be dramatic about it and everything.
3: She said she didn't know how to tell me. Oh, I didn't know how to tell you is her reply to my text. I didn't know how to tell you. Yeah, Jesus,
5: you're blowing this out of proportion. You're being dramatic.
3: You're cheating on my mother with my dearest friend. How am I being dramatic? How is that blowing? How should I take that? Oh, that's wonderful, Dad. I'm going to have a new stepmom.
4: Oh, my God.
3: She could be my sister's stepmom. How do you
5: think no, that's not. That's not what it was. I mean,
3: okay, who's
5: my
3: mom? You or me? Because one of us is telling my mother. She says it only happened twice. What only happened twice?
5: Oh my God! Why are you talking to her about this?
3: That's the problem here, really.
4: Well, why don't you just tell her? Yeah. Then she doesn't have to talk to Alicia.
5: Well, it's none of her business.
2: Well, you're cheating on your wife with your daughter's friend.
5: Yeah, I'm not cheating on my daughter, so my daughter needs to stay out of it.
3: Let me text mom then and see if she thinks I should stay out of it. She might. Let me see what mom has to say about this.
5: I have to go.
4: What?
5: This is ridiculous.
3: Wait, let's see what mom has to say. Hold on, wait. Bubbles, she's answering me back. Give me a second.
2: He hung up, Kaylee.
3: Oh, my mom's answering, but I can't. She hasn't answered. I mean, she's answering, but I can't see what she said yet.
4: You're really telling her right now?
3: What am I supposed to do? Like, this is horrible.
2: Maybe go talk to your mom now.
3: I'm going to go to her house. Oh my, I can't believe. I thought it was going to be like, oh no, we're just friends. Something. I don't even know what I expected, but.
2: Well, you did your mom a favor.
4: What? That's messy.
3: 15 years they were together. 15 years. Well, this is.
4: I'm so sorry.
3: Unfortunately, I'm not surprised with her, but yeah.
2: Good luck, Kaylee. Let us know if you need any help with anything, okay?
3: Thanks, guys. I'm going to see my mom right now.
2: Okay.
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2: It's almost time for your dirty little secret. 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
4: Big.
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3: Hello?
4: Hey, what's up? This is the Jubal Show. You said you had a dirty little secret?
3: I do.
4: Oh, cool. Will you tell us what it is?
5: You sound excited and very mischievous.
3: Well, my dirty little secret is that I am a owner of a corn Discord server with a couple thousand people in it.
5: What?
3: And my wife... Yep.
4: Whoa. And your wife doesn't know?
5: Okay.
3: No, she does not.
5: I don't think I get it.
4: Whoa.
3: It's a Discord server.
5: Okay.
4: What does that mean? I know I've looked it up before, but now I can't remember what that means. What does that mean?
3: It's pretty much one of those media platforms where people can create all sorts of different groups and stuff for just about anything, really. And I created a corn server, and next thing you know, it's blown up to where there's a couple thousand people in there.
5: What?
3: And my wife has no idea.
4: Do you make any money from that?
3: I do not.
4: It's just for fun.
3: Right.
4: Crazy. Well, thank you for telling us your dirty little secret.
5: I know, I think we're all like trying to process what you just said.
4: Have a good one.
0: What's your
1: dirty little secret?
0: Text Jubal to 41061.
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I wanna hear all that, I wanna hear none of that. Talking about so what you need, I tell you. Man, I don't remember none of that shit.

0: Guaranteed human.
1: Have you ever been catfished? It's the Jubal Show. And I asked the question because a new study is going viral and it's the American city that you're most likely to be catfished in.
2: Oh, great.
3: I think I've lived in it all.
1: We'll go over it next and you can see if your city tops the list of the places that you're most likely to be catfished. But if you have a story of a time you've been catfished, those are always fun to hear. 888-343-1061. Text in 41061 and we'll tell you what the number one city in the country is where you're most likely to be catfished.

0: I talked to a guy for 6 months, and when we finally met, it was my ex-boyfriend's dad. That's a text message that we just got in at 41061 because I asked a question. Have you ever been catfished? Text in 41061. Some of the text messages we've gotten in have been wild. But there is a study going viral of the American cities where you're most likely to get catfished.
1: Okay.
0: We'll tell you what the number one city is in the country where people get catfished like crazy in just a second. But here's another text message that we got in at 41061. Somebody said, after 4 months of talking, I found out I wasn't being catfished by a stranger. I was being tested by my girlfriend to see if I'd cheat.
2: Oh.
0: I guess she was right.
3: Well, she was right.
2: Played yourself.
1: That happens more often than you think.
4: Oh, that's it's so true.
2: What, that women play games like that?
1: Yeah.
5: Okay, guys can too.
0: New research shows that 73% of Americans have been catfished on the dating apps. 73% have been catfished at one point or another. So if you have a story, text in 41061. But they did a survey of over 2,000 Americans who use online dating and have created a new catfish index based on how often people have been victims of being catfished. And we'll tell you the top cities right now. But the number four top American city where you're most likely to be catfished in is Bakersfield, California.
2: Oh, nice.
5: Is that near LA?
2: Midway between Sacramento and LA.
5: It just sounds like it happened
1: in LA. It's in the valley, isn't it?
0: It's a small cow town, sort of.
2: Oh.
0: Yeah.
2: So, not a lot out there.
0: Yeah, I'm interested in how you could even be catfished there because I feel like most people there probably know everybody there.
1: So it's like they probably do it for entertainment more than anything else. They're like, let me just create this profile and watch Sally thinks that some guy's falling in love with her. And they're like, ha, ha, ha, Sally's not getting it.
2: I used to have a whole system in Sacramento when I was living there on the radio to prevent people from catfishing me, where I would talk to a lady or whatever. Hey, I want to meet you, blah, blah, blah, blah. Okay, yeah, meet me at this place. And I would do a drive-by.
0: I've done that before, yeah.
2: And you just look at them and you go, you don't look like what you described yourself as or sent photos of. And so you just keep driving.
0: Yeah, Producer Freeze, yeah, I've done that before as well.
2: Just keep driving.
1: Also very mean.
2: They're mean.
1: Okay, you know what else is a big lie? Dudes and their hat fishing. That, I think, is one of, the biggest, things on all apps. Yep. If there's a person that doesn't have any other photo of themselves without a hat, you are being hat-fished. You going to drive by people? If you don't show me your head, then I don't want it.
0: Some dudes look totally different with the hat. Without their hat on. Yeah.
1: And sunglasses, all of that stuff. It changes your face completely.
0: Somebody texted in 41061 says I was catfished for a while, and then this guy asked me to loan him $200 for work materials, so I sent it. And then when I asked for the cash back, he started calling me greedy. And I found out that he was actually in India somewhere.
1: Oh,
0: man. We're going over the top cities in America where you're most likely to be catfished. We'll tell you what number one is in a second. Number three is San Diego and Las Vegas, Nevada. Las Vegas makes sense.
2: Yeah.
5: It does. San Diego makes more sense to me than Las Vegas.
0: I don't know why anybody in San Diego would have to catfish. Every single person in San Diego is sexy.
2: So true. That's what I've heard. They're all beautiful.
0: It's like one of the hottest places in the country.
5: So true.
1: And they're laid back too,
0: right? They're all tan and laid back and surfing. You know?
2: Yeah, I'm rich.
0: Yeah.
5: So why are we
0: I'm rich. It's very expensive. So I don't know why they need to catfish there. They should be fine.
1: Unless it's the ones that just aren't that, like the 2%, and they're catfishing everybody, just trying to find somebody to fall in love with their personality. Oh, they should do that anyway.
5: Somebody
0: texted in at 41061 and said, I got catfished by a guy. He claimed he was 32. When I met him, he was actually 54 and still lived with his mom.
5: Oh,
2: It's
1: expensive out there.
0: They just released a study of the top cities in America where you're most likely to be catfished. I'll tell you what number one is in a second, but number two is San Francisco, California.
1: Wow. But by somebody that lives in San Francisco?
5: Just catfished
0: in San Francisco, which there's a lot of tech people there.
2: Yeah.
0: I feel like tech cities are probably where you're most likely to be catfished.
1: You guys, the saddest catfishing story of all time is my friend who lived in San Francisco at the time. I totally forgot about it until you said San Francisco. This guy said he was in the military. He sent her pictures and all this stuff. They even had FaceTimes, and he'd lie about why he couldn't FaceTime her. And then he asked her for money, and then she sent him money.
2: Your friend's an idiot.
1: Because all this stuff, because he was supposed to
0: anybody who sends anybody money without meeting them, that to me, that's crazy.
1: But they talked for months ahead of time, and he really preyed on her want for love, and man,
5: it did not
1: play out that way. She got played big time.
2: Sucker!
5: I mean, I wouldn't have sent money in the first place, but so sorry to her.
1: He wasn't even overseas. He was in San Francisco. Oh, I know.
5: He needed to make the run.
1: I know.
6: That's what he needed.
0: We're going so over the cities in America where you're most likely to get catfished. We'll tell you what the number one is in just a second. But somebody else texted in 41061 and said the guy in the photos was real, but he wasn't the one messaging me. It was his roommate. They found that out. So that's still a catfish, I think.
2: Yeah,
0: because it's not the actual person talking to you.
2: I saw episodes of the actual show Catfish where they did that. It was like they were using somebody they knew's friend and all, or bio and photos and all that. And it's like, dude, you're psycho.
0: I think it would be funny to meet somebody on a first date, you know, that you met online where they're worried about being catfished, but they show up for the date and you're actually wearing a catfish costume.
5: What?
0: Just as a joke, like I catfished you. It's not so actually funny. Me. I just catfished
2: He's
0: you.
2: He's got a big costume
0: you're
2: on.
0: You're sitting in
2: whiskers.
0: A Starbucks with a huge catfish costume on.
1: You know what's funny? I'm not above it. That's hysterical.
2: The idea of a catfish costume even existing makes me laugh.
0: What is the number one city in America where you're most likely to be catfished? Seattle, Washington. Number one place where you're most likely to get catfished.
2: Yahtzee. Yeah.
0: Again, tech. I think it's tech.
5: I think it's tech.
0: It's definitely tech workers.
5: Which is so annoying because they also catfish. But I got told by a tech worker that I was catfishing him because he said he thought my pictures, I was going to be tall and skinny.

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2: Hello?
3: They won't give it back, so I don't really know what to do.
2: I'm sorry. Hello?
3: Cheryl, my name is Trevor. Is this Cheryl?
2: Hi, Trevor.
3: Hi, yeah. My name is Trevor.
2: What is going on? What is this? Can I help you?
3: Yeah. Hi.
2: Are you okay?
3: My name is Trevor, and I'm delivering a kitchen table from
2: .com. Oh, yes.
3: Yeah.
2: Okay. So, yes. Wonderful.
3: But I have to call you because there's like a little bit of an issue.
2: Okay. What's the issue, Trevor?
3: So I read the address wrong. And I delivered it to a different house.
2: Okay. Well, just bring it here.
3: Yeah.
2: Just
3: so
2: grab it and bring it here.
3: That's the thing. I delivered it to this house, and then the guy that took the table, he says he really likes it, so he wants to keep it, so I'm trying to figure out what to do.
2: Hold on. That's a $2,000 table. Okay?
3: That's what I was saying to him. I told him that that it was a very expensive table, and that's probably why it goes so good in his room, you know, when we were looking at it.
2: Yeah, Trevor, exactly. That's what it goes well in my house, of course.
3: Yeah, it's a fantastic table. That's what I was...
2: No, of course it is.
3: Yeah.
2: $2,000, Trevor. Go get the damn table, Trevor.
3: Okay.
2: This is your job.
3: Yeah. And so, do you want to maybe talk to him and see if saying that like,
2: thank you.
3: Yeah. Okay. I'm going to go up there and give him the phone and see if like, maybe you could talk to him because like, I was telling him it looks great, you know? But, like, also that I should probably take it to the real place. And then he wasn't...
2: Is this a f***ing joke? Trevor, go right now. Put him on the phone. Put him on the phone right now.
4: Yeah, this is Bill.
2: Bill. Bill, you like that table?
4: Yeah, it's fantastic. Yep. Yep.
2: Yep. That's my f***ing table. Don't even f***ing think about it. You didn't pay for f***ing.
4: Yeah, nope.
2: Give it back to Trevor.
4: Yeah, nope.
2: Because I'm going to have the police come to your house right now, dude.
4: Nope.
2: What do you mean no? What do you speak?
3: Hello?
2: Are you just dumb?
3: Hello?
2: Trevor, what is going on?
3: Did you get it worked out with him? Because he just got...
2: You were standing there, Trevor. No, he can't even...
3: Oh, he said that you said it was okay for him to have the table?
2: No, I did not say that. Trevor, are you kidding me? Get that table back and bring it to my house. I'm the one that... paid for it. I'm not kidding. Oh my God. I can't believe how insane I sound.
3: If you pay for it, you could have it. Is that right? I told him if he pays for it.
2: Oh my God. This is out of control. Get that damn table and bring it to this address and my name right now. I can't stand it. Just bring me the table, Trevor.
4: Hey, Cheryl, this is actually Jubal from the Jubal Show doing a phone prank on you, and your daughter Caitlin set you up.
2: What?
4: It's a joke.
2: What?
4: Yeah.
2: Hello? Wait a minute. Oh, my God.
4: Your daughter said you were getting a table delivered today, and she's the one who's at the house to get it, and she wanted me to mess with you.
2: Oh, my God. Dude, that's little I'm so sorry. Oh, God.
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4: It's almost time for your first date follow-up. It's the Jubal Show, and one of our listeners isn't getting a call back from a guy that she went on a date with. And the reason she's not getting a call back, I think you probably also would not call this person back. But see if you agree when you find out why in your first date follow-up next. It's the Jubal Show. Yeah.

0: Blair is on the phone today for a first date follow-up, and she's getting ghosted by a guy named Dean. So in a few minutes, we'll call him and see if he'll tell us why he's ghosting her and maybe get her a second date. But first, Blair, why do you think you're getting ghosted?
1: Well, I don't think he liked it when I told him to shut the f*** up.
2: Yeah.
0: Okay.
2: Most people don't like that.
0: I guess it depends how you said it and when it was said. But if it was like, hey, how you doing? I'm Dean. And you're like, shut the f*** up, man. That might, you know.
2: Well.
0: That might not be a reason to, be a reason to ghost you. But what do you mean by that?
1: We were having a great time. We went to this really good pizza spot. And then out of nowhere, he was very hesitant on asking about my dating life. And it, but it wasn't just like conversationally. He would immediately ask me another question if he feel like he didn't get like a definitive answer.
0: Mm-hmm.
1: So, for example, he asked me, how often do you date? To which I said, here and there, you know, I like meeting new people and hoping one of the people I meet will be someone I really click with. And I didn't even get another bite into my pizza when he asked me, well, do you usually focus on one guy at a time or do you date multiple people at a time?
3: Whoa.
0: Okay.
3: This is a first date?
1: Yes. I barely ate until the end of our date. And then the last question he asked me was, how far do you usually go on these dates?
0: Whoa.
1: To which I responded, oh my gosh, I'm going to need you to shut the f*** up for just a few minutes so I can take a few bites. But like, I said it in like a joking way, but he was a little caught off guard and like the mood changed a little.
0: Okay.
1: But I thought we got over that.
3: I think that was warranted.
1: Thank you. I know it probably sounds like a bad date, but there was actually something about him. I did really like him. His questions were annoying, but other than that, he was cool and really cute.
0: Okay. All right. Yeah, I was going to ask you why you want a second date with him, because it sounds like it wasn't fun. But so other than just him asking you a ton of dating questions, you liked the guy.
1: Yeah.
0: Okay. Well, we'll see if we can figure it out for you. We'll play a song, come back, and then call him and see if he'll tell us why he's ghosting you and maybe get you a second date, okay?
1: Thank you.
0: Yep. We'll get your first date follow-up.

0: If you're just joining us for today's first date follow-up, Blair is on the phone and she's getting ghosted by a guy named Dean. So we're about to call him and see if he'll tell us why he's ghosting her and maybe get her a second date. But first, Blair, why don't you remind us why you think you're getting ghosted again?
1: Well, I don't think he liked it when I told him to shut the f*** up. We went to a great little pizza spot, and he kept asking me so many questions I wasn't able to eat, to which I finally jokingly kind of said, I'm going to need you to shut the f*** up for just a few minutes so I can take a few bites. So I think we kind of got over that, but I don't know. I'm not really sure how he feels.
0: Okay. Well, I'm going to dial his phone number right now. Here we go.
2: Hello?
0: Hi, may I speak to Dean, please?
2: This is Dean.
0: Hey, Dean, how are you? This is a radio show. It's called The Jubal Show.
3: Hi, Dean. I'm Nina.
4: Hi, I'm Victoria.
0: And my name is Jubal. What's going on?
2: Not much. Why, what's this all about?
0: Have you ever listened to The Jubal Show before?
2: Can't say that I have. Sorry.
0: That's all right. Well, no worries. Well, it's a radio show, like I said, and we do a segment that's called Your First Date Follow-Up. So that's where if you go out on a date with somebody and you end up ghosting them, that person can email us to get you on the phone and ask why you're ghosting them. And we got an email about you from somebody. Any ideas on who you're ghosting right now?
2: Wait a second. Is this like the things that I've seen on TikTok where, I assume it's about Blair. Wait,
0: yes,
2: Blair, you're on the phone too, right? I've watched so many of these things and they're always nuts.
0: Okay, so you have heard of the show before and... Yes, Blair is on the other line and wants to talk to you, but I mean, I guess you guys can talk and you can tell her why you're ghosting her right now.
2: Blair?
1: Hey, Dean.
0: Sorry, Blair, I couldn't get the answer before you knew you were on there.
2: So, I assume you're wondering why I'm ghosting you. I mean, I thought it was pretty obvious why I'm ghosting you.
1: Seriously? Because I told you to shut the f*** up? It was a big joke. Like, you acted it.
2: No. I mean, look, that was weird. No, that's not it. You lied to me.
3: About
1: what?
3: What?
2: You withheld some pretty important information.
3: Like?
1: I don't understand.
0: Yeah, what information did she withhold, Dean?
2: Okay, apparently she doesn't want everyone else to know, but if you know you're putting me on the radio, I guess I'll put you back on blast. You went to the bathroom and left your phone at the table. Some guy called asking when you'd be home, and you know, after I hung up on your screensaver, I saw two little kids. And look, if I've heard of open marriages, if that's your thing, cool. I'm just not interested in that, especially when you don't even tell them you're in one.
0: Did you say when you hung up, Dean?
2: Yeah.
1: Wait,
3: so you answered her phone?
1: You answered my phone?
2: You left your phone at the table. I was just being polite.
1: Being polite?
2: I don't care if anybody answers.
1: Go to voicemail. Well, who answers someone else's phone on a first date?
2: Well, if you had nothing to hide, I don't think you'd be this upset. Because I don't care if you answer my phone.
1: If I had something to hide, I probably would have taken my phone with me.
0: You wouldn't think it was weird, Dean, if you left your phone at a table and then the person you were on a date with, especially a first date, just answered it if it rang?
2: No. I mean, I think it would be kind of silly. We'd laugh about it. I wouldn't be upset. But I'm especially not this upset because you're obviously trying to hide the fact that you're married with kids and still won't admit to it.
3: Where do you get that?
1: Oh, my God. Oh, my God. First of all, that was obviously my brother-in-law calling because I live with my sister. So their house is my house right now.
0: Oh.
1: And those two little kids you saw on my screensaver are her and her husband's kids. You would have known all of this if you would have just asked.
3: Wow.
2: Why didn't you just tell me that from the start? Look, obviously that's my bad. I thought you were in an open marriage. That kind of freaked me out.
3: That escalated.
1: Hold on. Yeah. Hold on. You answered my phone on a first date, when I went to the bathroom to see who was calling.
2: Because I thought you were for sure lying.
3: And wow.
2: But now, look, I was mistaken. You're not lying. Like, what? Now that this is cleared up, I'd like to go out with you again.
3: I bet you would.
1: You are a I don't even know what to say. Like, you're so creepy. I would never, ever want to go out with you again. Someone who would answer my phone?
2: Oh, okay. I'm never creepy. Okay, what?
1: You are absolutely, I don't even touch your phone on a first date. You're such a creep. Okay. I hope everyone listening to this knows not to go out with Dean.
3: Wow.
1: Like, you're absolutely insane.
2: Hey, to quote you, shut the f*** up.
0: Oh, whoa.
3: Okay.
0: Hey, Dean, I guess I have to ask, would you like to go on another date with Blair? We'll pay for it.
2: I mean, I'm down. It doesn't sound like she is.
3: Blair?
2: Okay, I guess that's the answer.
1: Yeah, no. The answer is I would rather get my eyes poked out. Absolutely not.
3: Oh, okay.
2: Okay, well, maybe take your phone with you to the bathroom next time and, you know, be a little more upfront and honest about your situation.
1: Oh, sorry I wasn't upfront enough and I didn't say, hey, dumb, don't answer my phone when I go to the bathroom and then assume I'm in an open relationship because you have no idea what's actually going on.
3: Preach.
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19: 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Now inspired by the heroism of firefighters on 9/11, Michael felt a calling to pursue his dream of serving his community as a firefighter. 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

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Ghost Town DJs right now. Come on.

I appreciate you hanging out with me on this Monday, just holding it down for Trey Renee. Usually you can catch me in the mix on the weekends. Plus, every weekend I got a Top 30 Countdown show. Biggest songs of the week, Young Miami. She was on air with me last weekend. Hit me up. I'll send you all the live listen links. And you can check out the interview clips on my YouTube shorts and my TikToks. Find me up at DJ Pub.

0: Jammin 107.5, Portland's number one for hip hop and throwbacks. One of my homegirls is completely off of social media. She's a tall girl. She's 5'11". And in her description or bio, it clearly says she needs somebody a little bit taller. She matched with somebody who was 6'1". She was like, all right, not that much taller, but taller. How come the dude pulled up and he was 5'5"? Yeah, no, it's not going to work. How are you going to lie about that? She's going to be able to tell, man. Let's go over to my guy, Alex, driving out in Washougal. What up, bro?
1: Well, I, as one of short kings, would like to say that, you know, funny enough, I actually dated a girl that was about 5'9", 5'10", although one doesn't think that that's, you know, tall, but let me tell you, I was climbing that tree all day.
0: But at least you were honest about your height. She's 5'10", said, I need somebody taller. His

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0: Classic Genuine Pony right here on Jammin' 107.5, Portland's number one for hip-hop and throwbacks. Genuine talking about Timberland thinking that wasn't a hit. Check this out.
1: Timberland was about to give that to some bodyguards because they was doing an interlude for Jodeci. And I was like, oh, yeah. And he didn't hear it. I don't know if he'll lie to you. He didn't hear it. And I was like, yo, dude. Give me that. Yeah. He's like, you like that? Because I guess it was like, bow.
2: Yeah.
1: He's like, you like that? It's like, hell yeah. You don't see that? You don't hear that? And he didn't hear it. And he was like, all right, cool. I'll do another one. I said, yeah, do another one. Give me that. Give me that.
0: That's genuine.

Yeah, I tell everybody, make sure you download that iHeartRadio app. Listen to Gem 107.5. Make us the number one preset. Why? That way you'll never miss that keyword to get yourself $2,500. And we have that keyword. We're going to give that to you next after T.I. and Rihanna.

See, when it comes to making moves, this is what I'm talking about right here. Ja Morant, Dame Lillard, come on now. This is what I'm talking about. Man, not only are we going to make the playoffs next year, but I believe we can make that run. I'm just saying. CKD afternoon.

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So, yeah, man, I'm excited about this trade. I'm excited about Ja Morant being a Blazer. You know, I'm actually thinking about even getting a jersey. And that's something I don't normally do. But you know what? I just believe it's going to make a big difference, a big impact. CKNE Afternoon.

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